0: Suprabhadam, chanted by Manaswini Gopal and accompanied on the veena by Sri Sri Tangam.
1: 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Our radio,
2: our community,
1: our pride. Shubhadinam. This is Nivedita Nadin and Priyanka Shri from 1st BCom Honors, and today we are here to sing Ganesha Pancharatnam, which is a stotra written by Adi Shankaracharya.
2: This stotra is about salutation to Sri Vinayaka, who holds the divine joy in his hands as Modaka and who always strives to accomplish the liberation of his devotees towards the divine joy. By chanting the great Ganesha Pancharatnam in the early mornings, one is blessed with a long and prosperous life.

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1: 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Well, according to me, everyone is in this world are talented, but then I would categorize these talented people into two types. Type 1 are those who are talented but they aren't good enough to execute their talent, they just have the talent towards themselves. And type 2 people are kind of interesting people because these people not only execute their talent, but they also train themselves to a certain level that they be called as future winners. And one such winner is here with us today, Bhavna Subramaniam. She's basically a second year student of MOP College. She is the winner for Chennai Fresh Face 2014. Hello, Bhavna.
2: Hello.
1: How do you feel being called a winner for now?
2: It's an amazing feeling to be a winner. And according to me, I think everybody who took part in this competition is definitely a winner because they had the courage to come and face an audience and show their talents. And I think when I entered the competition, it wasn't about winning. It was more about putting in my best efforts and hard work, and I think that's what made me a winner.
1: So what did actually motivate you to take up this auditions?
2: They came one day to class and announced that there will be an audition for the Fresh Face 2014, and they said it was a talent hunt. And I think that opportunities are quite rare and you shouldn't miss them. So when I do have a talent, I said, why not? So I took part and it was an amazing feeling to perform on stage in front of the entire college.
1: Yeah, we all did enjoy watching you up on stage. So what is this talent which made you go up to the stage of winning?
2: I have a lot of interests like music and photography and everything, but I think dance is my main talent. It's something that defines me. It's like my main passion.
1: Okay. So what is up with you and dance? So how did you get connected to this field of dance?
2: To be honest, I come from a family that is completely into arts, like whether it's singing or dancing or drumming. And so I always had exposure to the art field. And I used to watch a lot of dances when I was a child. And that kind of inspired me. And I would always get up in the audience and start dancing. So that's when my mom put me in a dance school when I was 5 years old.
1: Okay.
2: So that's when I started.
1: So your family is too supportive with you?
2: Definitely. They're definitely very supportive of me.
1: Okay. So what kind of dance do you do?
2: Your genre? I've learned actually both classical, that's Bharatanatyam, and Western. But my main focus right now is on Western styles of dance. So I perform jazz, ballet, hip-hop, salsa, Bollywood.
1: That's too much of a variety
2: everything.
1: Over here. So you started up at the age of 5.
2: Yeah,
1: so
2: that's right.
1: So were you like interested from the beginning or your family was forced to, you know, your
2: they
1: family did force you?
2: Definitely did not force me because okay. It was definitely my own interest that I joined. And in fact, when I first joined, they said I was too small to join a dance class because I was only 5 years old and the minimum age was 7.
1: Okay.
2: But then when my mom was talking to the choreographer, I just sneaked into the class and I started dancing with the class. And they were quite impressed by that. So then they said, okay,
1: let her join. So your hyperness gave you the beginning
2: of the start. My interest and enthusiasm, I would say. And like right now, I learn at this place called Studio for Dance.
1: Okay.
2: And I teach there as well.
1: Okay.
2: So they've encouraged me throughout my entire dance journey. I think they're one of the main motivating factors as well.
1: So who are your mentors, like your supporters from the dance class?
2: My choreographer and teacher, Jeetu sir, and Nisha ma'am. Both of them are like, I think, a second set of parents.
1: Okay.
2: They're always looking out for me in terms of being a dancer and in terms of being a person. You know, they encourage me every step of the way. Whatever step that I want to take in dance or any sort, they kind of encourage me and they push me to do my best.
1: Is there any cool story behind the process of you learning dance? Any memory which comes in your mind when you think about your classes and your dance journey back then?
2: Like I told you, I think that would be the first time that I joined the dance class when I just, you know, snuck into the class and started dancing as a fan. In fact, it was an adults batch that was happening.
1: Okay.
2: So they were all like towering over me and I was just like one kid running in the middle and trying to do what they're all doing. So that was a good experience. I mean, that kind of motivated me to keep dancing as well.
1: So what do you think, if not dance, any of your other talent which you think could have made you a winner of the Fresh Face this year?
2: There are a lot of things that one can do, but I think, you know, that one thing that really you feel very strongly about, or that really defines you, I think that is only dance for me. Like, I think I connect best with it.
1: Like, any other options which you think, like, okay, if not dance, I could have done this thing and still I could have won?
2: I could have probably sang, but I'm not sure if I would have won.
1: Okay. So, but then basically you have a talent other than dance also.
2: Yeah. I do sing. I like art and photography and a lot of other things.
1: So what was your friends' pure reaction after you became the winner? Like, you were flooded with followers on Facebook, messages and something like that?
2: Yeah, I mean, my friends themselves were really excited about it and they were supportive throughout the whole thing. And like, I got to interact with a lot of people who share the same passion as me, like, through this. And I think friends of theirs also started approaching me and like, you know, Facebook requests, like you said, and followers and all that. But it's good to, like, connect with a lot of people as well.
1: So this minimum fame is in your head right now, you think?
2: Definitely not. Like, I think it's important, like, how much of a fame that you get, that you stay rooted to the ground, because like, if you let things get over your head, then you're not going to be successful in life. It's important to stay down to earth to achieve more in life.
1: So what plans for the Mumbai finals? Like, you have Fresh Face.
2: I'm very excited about it because I've never been to Mumbai.
1: Okay.
2: So that's going to be fun. And I think I love meeting new people.
1: Okay.
2: So it's going to be good to meet people all over the country. And especially those who, like, probably dance as well. And I hope that it'll be a memorable experience and that I perform well there as well.
1: Okay, cool. And how is your preparation going on for the finals? Like, all set, ready for it?
2: Yeah, it is. I mean, I am preparing for it. Not completely ready, because I think, okay, so as far as the preparation goes, yeah, I have started, but I think there's a lot of work to be done. And I'll keep practicing till the last minute, of course. And hopefully I should perform well.
1: So you have any future plans with a dance, like, for your social responsibility towards people or something like that?
2: Yeah, definitely. Dance is something that I have, and I do want to put it to good use. I definitely want to help. You know how they have these dance therapy sessions for people who, say, are not normal or cannot perform certain
1: dance
2: things normally.
1: Dance therapy helps them a lot.
2: Dance therapy helps them. So I want to do something like that. I want to open up, say, a school of dance for underprivileged children.
1: Okay, that's so thoughtful. So would you like to give any kind of tips to our listeners who would actually like to participate next year for the Fresh Face? Like, you're the winner, so you will have some tips to say to the listeners.
2: Yeah, it's a wonderful opportunity, and I don't think you should let go of an opportunity like this. Don't think about whether you can win or not. I think it's more about giving it your best. So if you think you have it in you, you should definitely put your best foot forward, and your hard work and determination will definitely get you far.
1: Okay, so now I give you 2 minutes, and in this 2 minutes time, you have to, like, say a thank you or a sorry to someone who you actually want to thank or say sorry to in this process of Fresh Face.
2: There are a lot of people that I have to thank and say sorry to, because I don't think it's a one-man effort of winning this thing. I think it's a lot of people's effort put together, be it my dance teachers, be it my mother who, you know, I would suddenly call her and say, I need the car, I need to go pick up my costume, I need to go do this, I need that, I need this prop, I need that prop.
1: Okay.
2: And even from my driver to my, you know, my parents, my family and everybody. So thank you for supporting me and encouraging me and putting up with all my nonsense. And sorry for making you run around and, like, help me. So
1: I'm sure they'll be proud of you, your parents right now, and people who all helped you. They would be thinking, like, all their efforts have come to a success, like, your result being a winner of the Fresh Face. So what else do you think, your future plans or something, everything connected to dance only, or Because you're basically a Viscom student of second year.
2: I am a Viscom student and I do love dancing. So I hope to somehow combine my media knowledge and my dance and do something in future that, you know, can help me in both the fields.
1: How do you finally feel being over here at the FM? Like, I've contacted you to come and speak up over here. Like, you're being called as MOP star.
2: I'm quite honored because MOP, it's wonderful that it recognizes its students as winners or stars or whatever and gives them an opportunity to voice their views as well. And it's amazing that, thank you for calling me here and talking to me. Because,
1: thank you so much for coming over here.
2: Yeah.
1: Okay, with this end note with Bhavna, I, Suman Shivasa, I'm signing off. And keep tuned into 107.8 FM MOP's Community Radio. 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
1: This is the plight of a regular Indian woman today. Domestic violence often happens in India as a result of dowry demands. Dowry payments are another manifestation of the patriarchal structure in India. There are strong links between domestic violence and dowry today. A cultural practice deeply rooted in many Indian communities, where the money, goods and property the woman's family brings to a marriage has now become under the ownership of her husband. This practice continues even today in India, although banned by law since 1961. And in recent years, dowry amounts have risen dramatically. There is widespread hesitancy among most Indian women who experience domestic violence due to dowry to report or prosecute against such crimes.
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1: Why are you crying, Mariam?
2: I don't know what to do. I don't know where can I get the fee for my studies.
1: Such a simple problem.
2: Simple? You said simple? This is about my studies. My whole future depends on it.
1: Yeah, my friend, it's a simple problem.
2: What? What are you talking about?
1: Didn't you know banks provide educational loan for young people like us? I'm also studying on my educational loan only.
2: What? I can get an educational loan?
1: Yes, you can.
3: So people, let not your future go in dark just because of money. Because educational loan is at your help.
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0: Welcome, Nergale. We have with us here today Savita Gupta, the founder of Sarvashri and the proud mother of three daughters. Let's see how she took on the catering industry with both confidence and elan. Hello, Savita. Thanks for coming here today.
1: Hello.
0: Ma'am, how did you come about with starting this enterprise?
1: I used to always feel bored at home, nothing to do, and always have a fight with my husband. So he told me to start something. I decided to do catering, not catering as such, to do desserts and all those things because I was very good at it. My first order was for 88 rupees. But that 88 rupees did not come to me. I thought that it was a good start. And then slowly I decided to do outdoor catering, where it really took a lot of pain for me to start it because I was always a completely inward out housewife. I never knew how to meet people, talk to them, nothing. But my husband encouraged me a lot, where he helped me a lot to how to speak to people also, because I was a complete household wife.
0: Could you elaborate on the initial roadblock everyone should be aware of when they're starting an enterprise?
1: When you enter into a business, you have to be very dedicated to your work. You have to be very outgoing type of a woman, smart, so that you enter into your business with a lot of confidence. You should have confidence in you.
0: So, after starting an enterprise, can you tell us how to sustain a successful and a flourishing organization?
1: You have to be, management skills should be good, and you have to have a good relation with your clients and truthful.
0: Tell us about the difficulties of being a woman in a catering industry.
1: Yes, of course. Many a times, the cooks, they are heavily drunk, especially near the tandoors and all those things. So that is a very difficult place where a woman finds herself to be. And many times people are drunk, like we have New Year's party and all those things. So you find little difficult for a woman to work there.
0: So can you cite an incident when this happened to you and you felt shortcomings of being a woman?
1: We had a New Year's party, I think. There people were drunk and even our staff was drunk along with them. But this was when I told them that I would not like to do a party with where drinks are served. But they told me no, drinks were not being served. But when we went to the event, drinks were being served and it was quite late night. And there, that time I was completely alone. So we had a lot of problems facing with the client and the staff who was working. And police and all those people also had come there. So we had a lot of problems. So I felt being a lady at late nights is very difficult.
0: Can you tell us about the tips to manage both family and work and bring them both, together?
1: The family should be very supportive to you, especially the husband. But once you start working, husband becomes very cooperative with you, I think. And children also learn a lot from, like when a mother is working, children also become very cooperative. Especially with me, the youngest one was very young when I started work. And she's very, very, she's become very old within a day for me. So that way I am very happy. And you should have a support from your husband and children. But when your husband is working with you, automatically that support from your husband is there.
0: Insights for those who are planning to start new companies. Tips for them.
1: I think every woman should work. Tips are like, you know, whatever interest they have. Nowadays, everybody wants to start something new. But it should be where you can grow with it. It's not that you have to just do any business where you learn nothing from that. You have to do something where you learn and your image is portrayed in a very good.
0: So when a woman leads a company, she's perceived as bossy. And when a man does the same thing, they consider it's just the way it is. Your take on this entire
1: No,
0: statement.
1: But it was not like that with me.
0: Okay.
1: But when I started, I was the boss.
0: All right.
1: Now I'm like, you know, like every other woman, but still I'm regarded as a boss of the company.
0: All right.
1: Because wherever I'm introduced and wherever people meet me or anything like that, they treat me very well and I'm regarded as the boss.
0: Okay. How do you cope with the erratic work timings that is prevalent in the catering industry?
1: Yeah, at times it is very, very tough because we come back by late night, 1 o'clock, 2 o'clock. Then again, early morning, we have breakfast. That time, I really feel very tired. But that enthusiasm is there in me. Like, okay. Yes, I should go for the work. But once I am back at home from my work, I feel very, very tired. But at work, I'm very into.
0: Okay. Can you tell us about your family, your kids and your husband? How supportive they have been through the journey that you've taken?
1: They were very, very supportive. And till today, they are very supportive.
0: Okay.
1: And I would really like thank everybody in my family. They are very supportive.
0: All right.
1: Especially my younger daughter. She's very, very, very supportive. Like when I come late night, she calls me up. She asks me, Mama, what are you going to have for your dinner? She'll wait for us and she makes arrangements that when we come back, the food is ready for us. And she's very cooperative.
0: All right. Thank you so much for your time, ma'am.
1: It's my pleasure. Thank you, ma'am.
0: So listeners, I hope this was an interesting session on women empowerment and all of us will be inspired after her story.
2: கேட்டுக்கொண்டிருப்பது ஹர் ஸ்டோரி. ஒரு சின்ன இடைவேளைக்கு அப்புறம் மீண்டும் சந்திப்போம். இது MOPCRS 107.8 FM. நமது சமுதாயம், நமது வானொலி, நமது பெருமை.

0: I'm so sorry.
1: Paravala. Deepthi, I want you to do this for me.
0: No, sir, I can't. I'm sorry.
1: Stop being sorry. It's not your fault.

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Namaste. This is Hamsini and Pavitra from MOP Vaishnav College, BCom A&F Shift 2. Today, we are going to chant the 1008 names of Lord Mahavishnu, that is, the Vishnu Sahasranama in Sanskrit. Shri Vishnu Sahasranama contains 1008 names of Shri Mahavishnu. This entire compiling was done after the Mahabharata war, and Saint Vyasa Mahamuni wrote the entire

happy day and a very good evening to one and all present here. Shringar, a celebration of art and culture, is a maiden initiative of MOP Vaishnav College for Women as we celebrate our 10th year of autonomy. The college has always believed in delivering holistic development for its students by encouraging not just academic achievement but also talent in performing arts. It has also established itself on the cultural firmament of the city through its support of art in its various forms. Shringar, the music and dance festival will thus feature illustrious alumni of MOP Vaishnav College who have gone on to prove their mettle in their chosen art form. We begin the day with a vocal concert by Shashwati Jagadish. Shashwati, at the age of 5, started singing at home, listening to her grandmother, Mrs. Ratnabai Krishnamurti, and her father. She started learning early lessons from Mrs. Janaki Ramanathan, an AIR artist from Chennai, and also from her grandmother. She is currently pursuing advanced lessons from Mr. A.S. Murali and Mrs. Bhushani Kalyanaraman. She has also taken lessons from Mrs. Vijayalakshmi Subramaniam and from Mr. Naiveli Ganesan. She was awarded Sangeet Bhaskara by the Jnanaskandan Trust in 2004. Currently, Shashwati is a part-time Carnatic music teacher at the Kalakshetra Foundation, Chennai, and is pursuing Masters in Music at the University of Madras through distance education. She is also working at a Chennai-based NGO. On the Mridangam, we have Thiruvar G. Sai Krishnan. He has worked as a Mridangam teacher in the Flute Institute at London. He has trained many students in Mridangam in India and abroad. Mr. Sai Krishnan worked as Mridangam teacher in Thanjavur Dance School. He has received many titles such as Layanyana Bhaskara, Layanana Bhupati, Sri Kanchi Kamoti Peetham, Isai Tanjal Award, etc. On the violin, we have Mrs. N. Balam. Mrs. N. Balam, hiring from a family with deep roots in music, has been playing violin for the past 5 decades from the age of 5. She has served as a music teacher in Sri GRM Girls Higher Secondary School. Mrs. Balam has served as staff artist violinist in All India Radio Chennai for the past 12 years. Let's sit back and enjoy their performance. Mm-hmm.

was a song on Lord Ganesha, Vallabhanayakasya. The composer is Muthuswami Dikshitar. It was set to the Tala Rupakam. So the next song is in the Raga Hindolam. It's called Samagana Lolane and it's by Papanasham Sivan.

The next song is a composition of Sri Koteshwar Iyer. It's in the ragam called Rasika Priya. Arul Seya Vendum Ayya.

The next song is Ambavani Ninnu. It's a composition by Sri Harikeshan Allur Muthaya Bhagavathar in the Thalam Madhi. I will be doing a small alap in the beginning, followed by a brief nerval and swaram.

The next song is a very peppy number. It's called Yeppo Varuvaro in the Ragam Jhonpuri.

next song is also a very peppy number. I'm sure all of you are very familiar with this song, Maadumekum Kanne. So it's a beautiful conversation between Krishna and his mother Yashoda.